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But I don't understand why. 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What I'm trying to say is that

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Nothing I won't do, I'd risk it all for you. 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I'm looking on to the party. The soul of R&B. 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
1: Come on, Viv, come on. 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

I never take anything for granted. Only a fool maybe takes things for granted. Just because it's here today, it can be gone tomorrow. And I guess that's why I cherish you so much, because you haven't changed. 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

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Snoring is not just noise. 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

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It's kind of funny, but I don't think you have to look no further, because I'm right here.

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I'm looking on to the party. 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

Good morning, Trinidad Tobago. Good day, Ojo World. Already Tuesday, and the proof is right there to put in. You promise yourself that you're going to kick off the week well yesterday and have yourself a great week. Look at you. Thinking positive, moving forward, doing what you got to do. Some people need the whole week to kind of find their groove. Sometimes it is like that, depending what you may be going through. But walk in today. Don't look back. Be brave. 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Keep that same hunger today, because Tuesday is where good weeks separate themselves from, you know, great ones. So it's up to you to make this one a great one. Tweezy Michelle in the Morning Show.

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3: Started off so tender, so sweet.

get headlines to some of the stories that we're looking at this morning. Passport alarm. Immigration officials warn that current stock of official Trinidad and Tobago travel documents, it's running dangerously low. Minister Munilal says 92 acts of sabotage in oil sector since October. British national gunned down in Trin City. And delivery driver dies after being run over. That and more here on 107.7 Music for Life.

You know, you have to absolutely appreciate when young persons get together for the greater good. A group of young environmental advocates dressed as superheroes, and they took their message of sustainability into schools across Trinidad. And the message was about encouraging children to reduce their dependence on single-use plastics and therefore become champions of the environment. So I love the whole superhero theme. The costumes looked so phenomenal. And also the Eco Heroes made their final school visit for the academic term just yesterday at the Canupia Government Primary School. And that's where they used interactive presentations, costumes, and also storytelling in an effort to inspire students to play an active role in protecting the planet. I remember back in the day for us, it was Captain Planet. Right? Now, the initiative launched by the 4-H Club of Tunapuna Presbyterian Primary School features four student ambassadors, right? So you had Antoinette Kisun as Eco Girl, Andrew Ramasa as Eco Boy, and then Andrew Reyes as Eco Avenger, and Matthew Cipriani as Earth Boy. So speaking during the visit, spokesperson and 4-H leader Antoinette Brown Kisun, mother of Eco Girl, said the project aims to educate children through their peers while highlighting the environmental damage caused by disposable plastics. And also, Brown Kisun explained that the idea of the Eco Heroes, it would have been born after her daughter observed the large amount of plastic waste generated from disposable cups.

0: cutlery used with school lunches. And it's great to know that that observation would have been made by the student. And, you know, the mother was so involved that she partnered with her daughter to do something about it. So that simple idea evolved into an environmental project, which was entered into a regional environmental competition where the team secured first place. Well done on that. And encouraged by their success, the students expanded the initiative beyond their school, transforming it into a nationwide awareness campaign. So since then, the Eco Heroes, they have visited several primary schools and organizations, including Palmis Government Primary School, Exchange RSC School, and corporate partners as well, spreading practical messages about reducing plastic waste and adopting environmentally friendly habits. So well done there. And the group, they also participated in the Ministry of Agriculture summer camps, university outreach activities, and community events. So it's all about using fun and engaging methods to encourage children to become environmental stewards.
1: Revenue Suite coming up.

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1: The United States World Cup campaign has come to an end after a heavy 4-1 defeat to Belgium in the round of 16 on Monday night. Despite briefly leveling the match through a set piece, the Americans were punished for a series of defensive mistakes and fell behind again just 2 minutes later. Belgium now advances to the quarterfinals to face Spain, while U.S. captain Tyler Adams admitted the team fell short in its bid to make a historic last eight appearance.
2: Spain's victory in Monday's match against Portugal brought the curtains down on what Cristiano Ronaldo confirmed was his final World Cup appearance. In tears after the match, the 41-year-old said he was saddened by the elimination, but insisted he gave everything for Portugal, adding that he would take time with his family before deciding whether to continue his

0: international career.
1: Kylian Mbappe has condemned racist remarks made by Paraguayan Senator Celeste Amarilla following France's 1-0 World Cup round of 16 victory over Paraguay. In a post to X, Mbappe described the comments as despicable, and said they did not represent the Paraguayan people. The French Football Federation has referred the matter to prosecutors as it considers legal action, while Paraguay's foreign ministry distanced itself from the senator's remarks and reaffirmed its position to racism.
0: To other news now, Trinidad and Tobago has proposed that the Caribbean Court of Justice provide an advisory opinion to settle the ongoing CARICOM dispute over the reappointment of Dr. Carla Barnett. Prime Minister Kamala Pisasa says Dr. Barnett's contract should be extended on a month-to-month basis until the court issues its ruling. Trinidad and Tobago has objected to the reappointment, arguing the process did not comply with the revised Treaty of Chagaramas.
1: And investigations are continuing into Sunday's daylight killing of British national Elaine McJuan in Trinity. Police say the 65-year-old woman was standing outside a home on 5th Street East Delamere Avenue with her husband around 11 a.m. when a gunman exited a silver Nissan Tita and opened fire before fleeing in the waiting vehicle. Homicide detectives are still working out a motive in the case. Well, there you have it. That's a look at what's happening now.
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just about 20 minutes again before we clock into the hour of 7 o'clock. And you know how it goes. Day 2 of the work week. Always good for you to pace yourself, because you want to ensure that at the end of the day, when the end of the week comes around, you're just able to take it nice and easy. But let's say congratulations. You know how it is when it comes around with the rainy season and the different challenges that present itself. But anyway, for years, heavy rainfall would have meant more than cancelled lessons at Debe Hindu SDMS Primary School. It's located on a riverbank. Students, they were accustomed to muddy floodwaters inside their classrooms, snakes, centipedes, all sorts of things slithering through the compound, and teachers, parents, villagers rolling up their sleeves to clean before children could even return to learning. So it was in that environment that 11-year-old Shazana Mohammed quietly built the determination that would eventually earn her first place nationally in the 2026 secondary entrance assessment exam. So congratulations to her there. Shazana scored a perfect 100% and a composite score of 253.423 to secure a place at her first choice school, which is Naparima Girls High School. She's the first student

from the school in her Debe community to achieve this accolade. So well done there. Also, Rupuch East MP Dr. Rudal Munilal yesterday visited the school at the SS Erin Road to congratulate Shazana, her parents and staff, describing her success as proof that circumstances do not determine a child's future. You know, you have to have that level of determination that no matter what is taking place around you, you know you have a goal and you get it done. That's inspiring for me even. And I know it's something that you can use as well to inspire your children and say, hey, listen, you just have to buckle down and do it. The only way to do it is to do it despite whatever circumstances. Now he said, the minister that is, Dr. Munilal, said that Shazana's achievement reflected a broader lesson. Quote, in adversity comes triumph. The level of adversity, struggle and sacrifice becomes the impetus to achieving. Children must believe that their geography is not their future. End quote. Now for Principal Usha Rampasad Gokul, Shazana's accomplishment was years in the making. And she said, quote, our school strives for excellence, not only academically, but also in values, culture, and traditions. We knew one day we would produce a top national student, and it happened with Shazana, end quote. Well done there. And the school is getting ready to celebrate their 75th anniversary next year. Early anniversary gift. Love it.

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We're in the season waking up at any time, rain, any time of the day or night. 40 to 60% chance of isolated thunderstorm activity today. We're only going to get up to about 31 degrees Celsius, so not too hot. For now, downtown Port of Spain is much better than it was yesterday at this time. At least we've seen some blue skies, but we could get some rain a little later on, so be prepared for it.

1077 Music for Life. Already gave you the time and the place. So don't be shy. Just come be the man I need. Loyal to the classics. I should have brought you, home last night. 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

0: No, you like to procrastinate. Your passport in order?
1: Very much so.
0: Yeah. I was just saying that a few months ago.
1: No.
0: What?
1: Yeah, I'm sure you say that I'm catching flights, not feelings. I'm sure of it.
0: Yeah. A few months ago, you was like, hey, I need some passports. Yeah.
1: I told you, as the children know.
0: But who was in charge of it?
1: Hold on.
0: Who was in charge
1: you
0: of it? Who is
1: mine.
0: In charge
1: you
0: of it?
1: About mine. I tell you, I had to renew the children own.
0: Is in charge of it?
1: Send you for me,
0: you see? You understand?
1: Wake up in the morning and choose peace.
0: You in charge of this.
1: You wake up in the morning and choose problems.
0: You organize the children. You understand? Good thing you get it organized anyway.
1: Supplies
0: seems to be running low on passports. People don't even make sense rushing because remember you have to have a specific timeline where you can renew your passport if it's
1: you can let that run
0: to expire. Yeah. Correct. Anyway, they're saying that the current supply of passport booklets, it's almost exhausted. We don't have a number. We didn't get a number. A number was asked how many. They feel they have left. No answer was given. Let me say that up front. So we don't know until further notice. Anyway, but concerns now as government has instructed, government has instructed immigration officials to slow the rate of issuance as it tries to prevent the country from running out of the critical travel document entirely, which means basically if they say, let's say they used to say, all right, come back in a month. It can be come back in 2 months or three or, you know, we have no timeline on that either. But information obtained by the media, and in this case, Guardian Media, however, suggests the problem was not unexpected. Listen to why. People with knowledge of the situation say the Immigration Division raised concerns with the Ministry of Homeland Security on more than one occasion since the new administration took office last year, warning that the passport stocks were running low and that they needed to pay urgent attention and urgent action was needed to avoid a shortage. So the ministry was informed in mid-2025 that there was 1 year's worth of booklets, which could be around 80 to 100,000 documents.
1: Right.
0: However, months later, the country is now facing what officials feared. Supplies going down and uncertainty over when the next major shipment will arrive. And the sources indicate that the current challenge stems from a procurement process that began under the previous administration but was never completed by the new administration. So they're saying that in 2023, the government went out to tender for the supply of Trinidad and Tobago passports, the former administration. And following that process, Canadian banknote company CBN, which has supplied the country's passport since 2007, was awarded the contract in October 2024 to continue providing the documents. The company was expected to supply the next generation of passports for us, including the move toward electronic passports, which contain an embedded chip and enhanced security features. However, while the award was made, the final contract was not signed before the 2025.

0: 2025 general election. So Cruzet Process explained that the legal review and contract finalization stage was underway, but the change in administration occurred before the agreement was formally executed. As a result, although CBN received the award, no new long-term contract was completed. So by mid-2025, concerns were obviously already being raised internally that the existing supply was running out and it could be finished in about a year, which is where we are now in 2026. So if you remember, both the chief immigration officer and the deputy chief immigration officer were sent on leave for approximately 4 months of this year, and during that period the issue of the country's passport supply remained unresolved. And the media was told that during this time a directive was given to delay the production of passports to applicants, and the, well, what I mentioned about the time, issuance time to change it up and so on. Meanwhile, they said in March 2026, the previous letter of award to Canadian banknote was cancelled, effectively leaving Trinidad and Tobago without a long-term passport supplier. So the government subsequently moved toward a new procurement process, including an expression of interest inviting companies to indicate their willingness to supply passports. However, they're saying that the passport procurement plan, they warn that selecting a new supplier is not a simple process. And the expression of interest stage must be followed by evaluation, shortlisting, a request for proposals, further assessment, contract negotiations, and final approval. And under normal circumstances, they say that process can take several months or longer. So, with the supplies running low, efforts were made to obtain, well, an additional quantity of the current machine-readable passports rather than the newer e-passports. So they went back to CBN, the Canadian Banknote Company, and they were able to provide a limited shipment of booklets from existing stock linked to the previous arrangement with the state. However, sources say that supply only provided temporary relief. So contacted yesterday, Minister of Homeland Security Roger Alexander confirmed that government was moving ahead with plans to transition from the current machine-readable passports to electronic passports. Well, we know that because of the expression of interest that they had out a few months ago, but it's taken some time, the minister, Roger Alexander, says, but there's a backup plan. The media wasn't told what the backup plan is, and the media also were not told when the current supply can run out. So, you know, people obviously panicking at the moment, especially those who have to travel, whether it's for health reasons, whether it's for school, whether it's for people who work and must be in and out of the country to do so. And well, we just have to wait and see.
1: You know, yesterday I was in a class listening to the lecturer, and the lecturer said a line that I think is fitting right now: a plan is nothing, planning is everything.
0: Hey, this sad. I don't understand.
1: So many moving parts, they need to get it together.
0: This is unacceptable, is what I should say.
1: True.
0: All right. We have a very special happy birthday coming up right now. We have to say happy birthday going out to Onika Nelson. Happy birthday, Onika. It's coming from your mom, Susie, your dad, Fitzroy, and of course, your sister, Ornella, all your family, and the Ojo crew. Happy birthday.

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Soon reports of a woman who said she was kidnapped from Port of Spain and taken to Mayaro. She alleges she was kidnapped, drugged, and tortured. A 32-year-old woman. First, she was reported missing after leaving work. And she said that she explained to police that she was kidnapped, drugged, tortured before being abandoned near beach Mayaro. Shanaz Ali was found wandering along Grand Lagoon Beach, Mayaro, around 7 a.m. Saturday gone after reportedly escaping from her captors. So according to Ali, she parked her vehicle in Port of Spain on Friday gone, July 3rd, and was walking to a nearby business when she was approached by a man of Spanish descent. She alleged that the man showed her a photograph of her family home on his cell phone and warned her not to scream or raise an alarm. And she told the investigators that she was thrown into a white panel van because that pulled up alongside them and she was forced inside by two men. She alleged that her hands and feet were bound before she was forced to drink a liquid from a bottle, causing her to lose consciousness. She said her hijab was removed and used to restrain and also gag her. When she regained consciousness, Ali said she found herself beneath a concrete structure near a beach where she allegedly overheard her captor speaking on a cell phone with someone whose voice she recognized as that of her former boyfriend. She further alleged that the men took turns burning her with lit cigarettes before she again lost consciousness, and said when she awoke a second time, the suspects had disappeared. She managed to free herself, walked along the shoreline until she found a nearby beach house where a caretaker contacted the police. So far, officers, well, they responded, of course, and took Ali to the Mayaro District Health Facility for medical treatment and further examination. And police have launched an investigation into the alleged kidnapping and inquiries continue. Pretty scary, pretty frightening. When we get more wood in it, we'll let you know.

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1: This is coming to you courtesy Quartz, bringing value home. The United States has reaffirmed its commitment to strengthening security cooperation with Trinidad and Tobago. The pledge came during a courtesy meeting between U.S. Chargé des Affaires Philip Kern and Attorney General John Jeremy, where discussions focused on tackling drug trafficking, financial crime, and transnational criminal organizations. Both parties reaffirmed their commitment to advancing regional security, strengthening justice systems, and promoting stability across the Caribbean.
2: Prime Minister Kamla Bisesa is proposing that the Caribbean Court of Justice provide an advisory opinion to resolve the ongoing CARICOM dispute over the reappointment of Dr. Carla Barnett. She has also suggested extending Dr. Barnett's contract on a month-to-month basis until the court delivers its ruling. Trinidad and Tobago maintains that the reappointment process did not comply with the revised Treaty of Chagaramas.
1: Meanwhile, Jamaican Prime Minister Andrew Holness says Jamaica remains concerned about the process used to reappoint Dr. Carla Barnett, despite not seeking to overturn the decision. In a letter to CARICOM Chairman Philip Pear, Holness said the issue has exposed procedural concerns as he called for meaningful engagement to restore unity and confidence within the regional bloc.
2: Investigations are continuing after Rima Municipal Police officers rescued a 24-year-old kidnapping victim during an operation in the heights of Guanapo over the weekend. Police say the man was found bound and was taken for medical treatment. And more than 1,000 people have been arrested following a global human trafficking crackdown coordinated by Interpol across 59 countries. Authorities say the operation identified more than 2,000 victims and dismantled trafficking networks involved in sexual exploitation, forced labor, online scam operations, and child exploitation. The month-long operation also launched hundreds of investigations as law enforcement agencies continue efforts to target international trafficking rings.
1: Well, there you have it. 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

out there. We had a check fraud situation sometime. Was it last week or week before? And you heard about another incident a couple weeks before that. So seems like they're stepping up once again. But quick thinking staff blocked this alleged fraud attempt at a Caparo supermarket. So an employee at the Caparo supermarket helped prevent what could have been an alleged fraud on a Sunday after identifying what appeared to be a forged check presented by a customer. So police said the accounts clerk became suspicious while verifying a $3,500 check submitted as payment for goods. So the goods are there. It's all packed up. It's ready to go. All right, the amount is so much. All right, here's my check. Well, they checked the check. The accounts clerk also recognized the customer from a previous incident involving a forged check and fake identification at the same supermarket. What are you thinking? You went through with allegedly a forged check before and a fake identification. You're going back to the same supermarket. That's a different kind of bill. That means you get away the first time. Seems like. So you just went back again, probably after a few months or whatever. Well, the supermarket owner was contacted and he instructed staff to notify the police one time. So investigators later revealed that both the check and the identification presented by the customer were allegedly fraudulent. So police then continuing the inquiries, and one down, a lot more to go. So be careful out there. Coming out with the fake checks and still coming out with a counterfeit money as well. Central yes. Bank has been warning. So be careful out there, please. They're coming for your money.

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0: school is wrapping up this week, and well, realize summer wrapped up already last week.
1: Yep.
0: But I'm seeing the rumble in the jungle taking place all through the streets with fights and these kids just fighting. So a rumble with quite a few ladies. Some young girls battling it out in the streets and adults trying their best to part the fight. Well, you know what happened the last time with that. And some of the adults end up, you know, getting some out to men and women. Try their best to get in between to part. And while they're parting, one fight, a next fight taking place just 10 feet away from them with the next crew again of young girls. One more time. What are y'all doing? Clearly, they don't care what's whether they could be charged or suspended or expelled from school. Like everybody just want to learn the hard way. Mm-hmm. You see it already. I'm suspending the Mylat. It's home. You're gonna stay home. You know. Nothing. No school. Nobody wants you. Think about what you're doing. I'm just saying.
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time is just fly, boy. To think already it's like 7 minutes after the hour of 8 o'clock and day two of the work week. And I saw something in which somebody was even counting down the number of Sundays until Christmas. I think it's something like 24 weekends again until Christmas. That somebody is me. But anyway, as you know, we're still in the high of SE exams. You had 6 blind and visually impaired students. They've been able to defy all expectations in this year's secondary entrance assessment. And it prompted the Trinidad and Tobago Blind Welfare Association, TTBWA, to call for greater investment in inclusive education and higher expectations for children with disabilities. And also you had Support Autism TT founder sharing her view on having inclusivity with regards to education as well. Now, the Blind Welfare Association yesterday congratulated Asa Wallen, Ethan Pandohi, Azaria Bisundath, Aidan Sukram, Jeremiah Penko, and Faith Graham. So in the statement, the executive officer, Kenneth Surat, said the students' achievements represented much more than strong SEA results. To quote him, he says, "Today we celebrate much more than SEA results. We celebrate what happens when expectations are high, rights are respected, and children are given every opportunity to learn. These 6 students have shown the entire country what can be achieved through hard work, determination, and talent. Their success challenges us to move beyond assumptions and recognize that children who are blind and visually impaired belong to every classroom, every conversation, and every opportunity that our education system has to offer," end quote. Now, the association said the students' success was built on determination, discipline, and resilience, proving that blindness or visual impairment should never define a child's potential. So I think, you know, especially coming out of the SEA exams, there's so many wonderful stories that we hear of that will help us inspire not only our children, but also us. You know, true determination, that's what it's about. I think that is the key message in all of these stories that we're hearing behind those who have succeeded in SEA. You know, from the person who placed first despite the surrounding environment to these students as well who have done well despite the challenges that they have also.

0: enjoy great tasting juice packed with goodness of fruit.
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You know, earlier today, Tweez, you were talking about a woman who shared that she was kidnapped and went through such a horrible ordeal. And especially at this time, the public, your help is needed as police, they're appealing for urgent assistance in locating a 13-year-old Natanya Nottingham. She has been reported missing, and according to the Trinidad and Tobago Police Service, TTPS, Natanya, who is from Orima, was last seen on Saturday, 4th July. Now, her disappearance was reported to the Barataria Police Station the following day, and officers have since launched efforts to be able to locate her. But police describe Natanya as being of African descent with a dark brown complexion. She was last seen wearing a black and white dress as well as a pair of black sandals. So investigators have not released any additional details surrounding the circumstances of her disappearance, but they are urging anyone with information to please come forward as soon as possible. So they're asking members of the public who may have seen Natanya or who know of her whereabouts to contact the Barataria Police Station at 674-4723. That number again is 674-4723. Want to remind you as well that information can also be shared anonymously through Crime Stoppers by simply calling 800-TIPS. Members of the public can also contact the police by dialing 555-999 or 911. Or you may also report any information to the nearest police station. So

0: have various ways in which you can make a report. And they're encouraging anyone who may have relevant information, no matter how insignificant you may find it, it could just help investigators, and they need your assistance in their efforts to safely locate the teenager. So remember,
1: 13, you said?
0: 13 years of age, 13 years of age. And any time something like this comes about with minors, missing children investigations, that's treated as a priority by the TTPS, and officers are continuing inquiries in an effort to reunite Natanya with her family.

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1: Members of the Silver Stars fan side who were arrested following a clash with police at the end of Tribe's band launch early Sunday morning were finally freed from custody last night. Steel Pan body Pantrin Bego confirmed the players' release around 7:30 p.m. on Monday, as President Beverly Ramsey Moore reaffirmed her commitment to safeguarding the welfare of players and advocating for the dignity of the national musical instrument and those who perform it.
2: Trinidad and Tobago plans to open its National Prosthetic Center to CARICOM citizens, providing affordable artificial limbs to people across the region who have experienced limb loss due to accidents, illness, or chronic diseases. On a day two of the CARICOM Heads of Government meeting in St. Lucia, Prime Minister Kamala Prasad-Bisesa said Trinidad and Tobago is also prepared to share its medical expertise and healthcare professionals with regional partners to strengthen healthcare delivery across the Caribbean.
1: A 39-year-old man has been arrested in connection with the murder of Stephen Jack of Chinchin Canupia. Police say Jack was stabbed during an altercation at Charlotte Street, Princestown on Sunday and later died while receiving treatment at the Princestown Health Facility. The suspect was arrested in the area and a flick knife was recovered.
2: Nearly 18,000 people have been left without homes following twin earthquakes that struck Venezuela last week. Authorities say thousands of residents are now sheltering in temporary facilities, with more than 12,000 people staying in shelters across Caracas and La Guaira. Experts have warned of a growing health crisis as displaced families face overcrowding, limited access to clean water, and the risk of disease outbreaks.
1: Well, there you have it. That's a look at what's happening now.
0: This has been News Feed. 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

Welcome to the Scoreboard, Sport News here on Ojo 107.7. Of course, it's all about FIFA World Cup football action. Let's kick it off with the scores from yesterday. In the first game, Cristiano Ronaldo and Portugal taking on Lamine Yamal and Spain. Who came out on top? Spain overcoming Portugal 1-0. And this definitely has to be Ronaldo's last World Cup. So it means he will be World Cup trophy-less. Unfortunately, Ronaldo fans, I know you're hurt. Understandably so. And I know they were trying to overcome Messi bad with the World Cup. It's not to be. What can I say? It didn't happen. Spain, the winners. Spain moving on to the quarterfinals. And then we had USA and Belgium. A very controversial match that ended up being FIFA controversial worldwide. All teams. And of course, this would have been because of the reversal of the red card of Balogun from FIFA. They're saying that the US president stepped in and asked for a fair review of it. Well, he did not, President Trump did not deny saying that at all. And Infantino, the president of FIFA, reversed the card. Well, you had quite a few upset coaches from the majority of the other teams, and not just them, but other football pundits worldwide, ex-FIFA staff. Even our very own Jack Warner said Infantino must go. And that is not something that should have happened, but it did. And they're saying, what if Balogun came on and scored the winning goal? How would that have worked out with the other teams? How would they have felt? Well, it didn't happen. Belgium putting a beating on the USA 4-1. Belgium moves forward. So let's check out today's games. This would be the last games in the round of 16. Kicking it off at 12 noon, the defending champions, the home of the GOAT, Messi and Argentina, comes up against Egypt. That means Mo Salah and his team looking to create some danger. And you know, anything can happen on the day of the game when it comes to football. You can think whoever you think is the better team and who should win and who are the better exchanges, who are the most possession. All it takes is one goal more than the other team to win. So let's see what's going to happen today. Argentina versus Egypt at 12 noon. And then the last game of the round of 16 takes place at 4 o'clock this afternoon when Switzerland comes up against Colombia. Evenly matched, I must say. So

exciting games as we go forward to the quarterfinals, and it will be the round of eight. And let you know the final lineup in those brackets. But definitely exciting games yesterday with that Portugal and Spain game. Could have gone anyhow. And USA, when they equalize with Belgium 1-1, they would have thought that they had it in the bag as well, but it just did not. So unfortunately, that's it. At least we can give you the lineup so far of the games to come up in the quarterfinals. France would be taking on Morocco. That's right. And that is going to be on Thursday. We'll give you the full details because there'll be no games tomorrow. Tomorrow will be a rest day, just in case you're wondering what's happening. No World Cup games tomorrow. They'll continue on Thursday. France will come up against Morocco on Friday. Spain will come up against Belgium on a Saturday. Norway will come up against England. And then we wait for the result of today. Or today's games to see who will round that off. There you go. We're good to go. Let's check out cricket action. Of course, Sri Lanka touring the West Indies. And in the second test, remember, Sri Lanka made 549 for 9 declared. And West Indies making 499. Not too bad at all. Just about 50 runs off. Sri Lanka back in for their second innings with 92 for 2. So let's see if the West Indies can take them out. And this is day 4. Sri Lanka lead by 142 runs. And this definitely could end up in a drawn match once West Indies doesn't take them out early in this first session. There you go. Upcoming today at 12:30 this afternoon in the third T20, England against India. Very exciting game. A lot of people looking forward to that. And that's it for the scoreboard. Sport News, Sierra Nojo 1077. FIFA World Cup action is on 12 noon, early o'clock. Everybody would be in some watch party somewhere. Lunch on Messi.

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down the music, low down the music. The police is coming. I ain't taking no luck up falling. You know, they go call for my name. Hey officer, what's up?

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Good afternoon, Ojo World. Hope you're having a wonderful day out there. Ezel checking in, getting ready to take you down to 3 o'clock. Here comes Militant with the Hot and Groovy. 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
1: Argentina's Lionel Messi missed a penalty kick that was needed to equalize the score after Egypt took a shock lead against Argentina through Yasser Ibrahim's header in the 16th minute. 2 minutes after Egypt scored, Argentina earned a penalty but failed to equalize the score in the round of 16 match being played in Atlanta. At the first hydration break, the score was 1-0 in favor of Egypt. UEFA Vice President Laura McAllister has warned football could become an absolute cesspit of political interference after FIFA overturned USA striker Florin Balogun's World Cup suspension following intervention from US President Donald Trump. Balogun's one-match ban for a red card against Bosnia-Herzegovina was suspended, allowing him to play in the USA's last 16 clash with Belgium. UEFA blasted the move as unprecedented, incomprehensible, and unjustifiable. A 30-year-old woman has been arrested after police found an AK-type rifle and 19 rounds of ammunition hidden inside a Kia K2700 during an intelligence-led operation in Mamoral No. 1. Officers were acting on information that a suspect known as Sean was transporting firearms. Police say the suspect fled the area after officers arrived. The woman, identified as Crystal Lewis, remains in custody as investigations continue into the origin of the weapon and whether it is linked to the theft of firearms from the municipal police station at King's Wharf. Jamaica's Prime Minister, Dr. Andrew Holness, says his country is not trying to reverse CARICOM's decision to reappoint Secretary General Dr. Carla Barnett, but believes the process did not follow the bloc's rules. In a July 5th letter to CARICOM Chairman Roosevelt Skerritt, Holness argued the decision should have been formally ratified or recorded for members' signatures under the 2023 rules. He warned the dispute has hurt CARICOM's credibility and called for the concerns to be addressed to rebuild trust, transparency, and unity among member states. And the suspects behind last week's Scotiabank ATM heist in Portmore, Jamaica, didn't force their way in. They allegedly used security access codes to unlock 4 ATM safes before making off with a large amount of cash. Security firm Beryllium Limited says it's carrying out a full internal investigation and is working closely with the

0: Jamaican police to find out how the breach happened. The robbery was discovered during routine security checks after officers found the ATM facility door partially open. Police are reviewing CCTV footage showing several people dressed in black arriving in a Nissan Latio before entering the restricted area. And that's a look at what's trending here in TNT and across the Ojo world to this hour. More news coming your way at 1:30.
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1: Egypt scored its second goal against Argentina in the 61st minute and appeared to go up 2-0 in the match against Argentina. Moments before Egypt charged down the field and put the ball in the net, Marwan Atiyah is shown to be standing on the foot of Lisandro Martinez. After a quick VAR intervention, the goal was ruled out. The score remains Egypt ahead 1-0 with 30 minutes to go to full time. France forward Kylian Mbappe has condemned a Paraguayan senator as despicable and unworthy of her position after she made a number of racist remarks mocking his origin and education. Celise Amarilla of Paraguay's Liberal Radical Party posted her comments on social media mocking Mbappe's origin and education after her country's defeat by France in the last 16 of the World Cup. Mbappe blasted her for spoiling her country's historic tournament image with hatred and incompetence. The French

0: Football Federation has announced it will file criminal charges over the utterly abhorrent remarks. Four people were charged following an incident at the band launch at the Queen's Park Savannah early Sunday morning when a live band, the Silver Star Steel Orchestra, continued performing after the DJ had complied with the 2 a.m. license cutoff for amplified music. A police press release explained that when police officers attempted to enforce the licensing conditions, the crowd escalated the situation. This resulted in one Silver Stars player physically assaulting and injuring an officer during an arrest. All four men who play with the band were arrested and released on their own bail on Monday, faced various charges, including disorderly behavior and resisting arrest. One player faces an additional charge for the assault on the officer. Children in Guyana who need life-saving heart surgery could soon get treatment at home instead of traveling overseas. President Dr. Mohamed Irfan Ali says the health ministry has 2 months to prepare for pediatric heart surgeries using the country's new robotic surgical technology. The government will cover the cost of the procedures, which can cost up to US$150,000 abroad, and will bring specialist heart surgeons to work with local doctors as it clears the backlog of children waiting for surgery. Finally, three tankers were struck by projectiles in the Strait of Hormuz today in the highest number of daily attacks since late April, according to the British military. The assaults threaten to disrupt crucial global shipping traffic and complicate ongoing peace negotiations between the US and Iran, stalling hopes of restoring normal maritime operations and easing the war's economic strain. And that's a look at what's trending here in TNT and across the Ojo world to this hour. More news coming your way at 2:30.
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I'm looking on to the party. The soul of R&B. 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
1: Lionel Messi scored his 8th goal of this year's World Cup this afternoon as Argentina made an extraordinary comeback against Egypt, winning the match 3-2 to advance to the quarterfinals of the 2026 World Cup. Messi extended his scoring streak to 9 consecutive games for Argentina and moved to the top of a tight Golden Boot race. The 21st goal of Messi's World Cup career came in the 83rd minute off an assist from Gonzalo Montiel, leveling the game at 2 apiece and making up for a saved penalty kick in the 19th minute. Messi's goal came only minutes after assisting on Argentina's first score of the game, a header from Cristiano Romero in the 79th minute. Yasir Ibrahim put Egypt ahead in the 15th minute with a header. Mustafa Zico scored Egypt's second goal in the 67th minute off an assist from Hassim Hassan. Messi has now scored in a record 9 consecutive World Cup matches, dating back to Argentina's title run in 2022. Argentina will now await the winner of Switzerland and Colombia. CARICOM leaders have agreed to seek an advisory opinion from the Caribbean Court of Justice on the interpretation issues surrounding the reappointment of Secretary General Dr. Carla Barnett. They said Barnett will remain in the post while awaiting

0: in the court's opinion, describing the move as an amicable way to resolve the dispute without disrupting the community's work. The leaders also reaffirmed their commitment to improving CARICOM's governance and maintaining regional unity. The decision to refer the matter to the CCJ follows a 22-page legal submission from Trinidad and Tobago's Prime Minister Kamla Passard-Bisesa, in which she outlined how the Treaty of Chaguaramas was breached. Jamaica's police watchdog Indacom is investigating the fatal shooting of 17-year-old Kimar Smith during an alleged shootout between police and armed men in Cockburn Gardens, Kingston, early Saturday. Police say officers came under fire while shutting down an unlicensed party and returned fire while residents reported hearing a gun battle before Smith was found with gunshot wounds. It's still unclear who fired the fatal shot. A semi-automatic pistol was recovered at the scene, but investigators have not linked it to the teen. As of July 6, 160 people have been killed in incidents involving Jamaica's security forces this year. And England players will be advised not to jump over advertising hoardings after Jordan Henderson suffered a freak injury in the aftermath of their World Cup victory over Mexico. Midfielder Henderson is expected to have surgery on the wrist injury he suffered while celebrating England's 3-2 win in the Azteca Stadium. That would mean he is in a major doubt for the rest of the tournament. The 36-year-old Henderson landed awkwardly on his arm as he tried to hurdle the advertising hoardings during England celebrations and was taken from the field on a stretcher. And that's a look at what's trending here in TNT and across the Ojo world to this hour. More news coming your way in the next hour with Nigel Nicholson.
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0: It's the way it's supposed to be. Sound of John Legend with So High.
1: So High.
0: That's about 5 minutes away from 3 o'clock. I gotta make some room. Nigel Nicholson steps in at the top of the hour. He's gonna keep your company straight out till 6 o'clock on the drive. Hope you had a great day with me. I totally enjoyed being in your company. And thank you for the privilege. A wonderful afternoon, Ojo World. Keep it locked right here to 107.7 Music for Life.
1: Oh, yeah, yeah, yeah, yeah.
0: We'll connect again tomorrow. Smack dab in the middle of the work week from noon. Talk to you then.

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Coming up in a few minutes time, we've got those trending stories that's on the way. You know, Argentina is in the news. A very, very questionable World Cup. Seeing some decisions being made on the field. It's like, nah, we can't be watching the same television. You know, it makes you wonder if you know, FIFA has a hat. Is it a fair World Cup? That's my question. That's what I really want to ask. Are you of the belief that this World Cup that we are looking at, you and I sitting down watching the World Cup live, this is not pre-recorded, eh? This is live. This is taking place as we speak. And we're watching it, and you're seeing the plays, and you're seeing the fouls, and you're seeing the action being taken. It's like, but why do you have a video assistant that you could go back and watch, and you're still making bad decisions? No. I'm not taking something. Something is up with that FIFA World Cup. Something up with that. Lionel Messi's in the news. Coming up next.

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1: Here's what's trending now. Lionel Messi scored in a record 6 straight World Cup knockout match to help Argentina reach the quarterfinals after a stunning late comeback to beat Egypt 3-2 in Atlanta. Egypt, they were leading the defending champions 2-0 heading into the closing stages before Messi provided an assist for Cristiano Ronaldo in the 79th minute and then a goal of his own 4 minutes later to tie the score. Just when it seemed that extra time was on the cards, Enzo Fernandez headed into the net in the second minute of the stoppage time to complete a remarkable turnaround at Mercedes-Benz Stadium in Atlanta. It is the first time in World Cup history that a team has won a knockout match in regulation time after trailing by 2 goals in the 75th minute. And a 30-year-old woman has been arrested after police found an AK-type rifle and 19 rounds of ammunition hidden inside a Kia K2700 during an intelligence-led operation in Mamaral No. 1. Officers were acting on information that a suspect known as Sean was transporting firearms. Police say the suspect fled the area after officers arrived. The woman, identified as Crystal Lewis, remains in custody as investigations continue into the origin of the weapon and whether it is linked to the theft of the firearms from the municipal police station at King's Wharf. And 4 people were charged following an incident at a band launch at the Queen's Park Savannah early Sunday morning when a live band, the Silver Star Steel Orchestra, continued performing after the DJ had complied with a 2 a.m. license cutoff for amplified music. A police press release explained that when police officers attempted to enforce the licensing conditions, the crowd escalated the situation. This resulted in one Silver Stars player physically assaulting and injuring an officer during an arrest. All 4 men who play the band were arrested and are released on their own bail on Monday. They face various charges, including disorderly behavior and resisting arrest. And children in Guyana who need life-saving heart surgery could soon get treatment at the home instead of traveling overseas. President Dr. Mohamed Irfan Ali says the health ministry has 2 months to prepare for pediatric heart surgeries using the country's new robotic surgical technology. The government will cover the costs for the procedures, which can cost up to US$150,000 abroad, and will bring specialist heart surgeons to work with local doctors as it clears the backlog of children waiting for surgery. And there you go. Those are the stories trending now on Ojo 107.7 Music for Life. 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That will be inside our next hour. That will be at 4:30 p.m. For these and other stories, log on to our Facebook page at 107.7 Music for Life. 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
0: 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Or maybe outside of Trinidad in the beginning. 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Yeah, the Tabanka is real. We keep you connected, though. 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Yes, Kanye. 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

Trini Bone, of course, and continuing to do amazing things. 107.7 FM right about now. The lights might be coming up blue as you make your way home and the lights start to come on, easing into that traffic or maybe out of it. We've got you covered. How about some Bruno Mars, yeah? Some interesting things I want to share with you as well.

back of a beam of night, Maxi Priest. Maybe some LMA, we see how it goes. We aim to please after all. Keep it locked here at 107.7.

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Oh, that's music from The Second Voice, Let Me Be. So imagine you're a huge football fan, your football team is playing, and they, not only that, but they're a major threat in the tournament, highly seeded and all of that, and they find themselves 2 goals down. How would you feel? Would you give up? Or would you stick around? Well, the Argentine fans stuck around, though. Egypt had them 2-0 on the back foot, of course. In just a matter of minutes, they equalized with 2 goals and eventually winning. I guess class is class, isn't it? Amazing stories of this World Cup 2026, right? Notwithstanding the little hitches and controversies, but still.

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So I was just following up some of the other World Cup games. Well, the other World Cup quarterfinal game. Well, it's not quarterfinal. Final round of 16 game between Colombia and Switzerland. Colombia, of course, getting the better of Switzerland on penalty kicks. I hate when it goes to that, but anyway. Congrats to the Swiss, of course. They'll be facing Argentina.

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